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1: Good evening and welcome to Principal Park in downtown Des Moines as the Iowa Cubs, AAA affiliate of the Chicago Cubs, take on the Columbus Clippers, the AAA affiliate of the Cleveland Guardians. Today is game number 4 of 6 between these two ball clubs, the 13th matchup of the year, a series that Columbus currently leads 7-5. They won the game yesterday after back-to-back afternoon contests. We play under the lights tonight. First pitch coming up at 7:08. Welcome to the Yuengling pregame show. Flight is perfect for golf days, backyard hangs, concerts, tailgates, and anywhere else you want a light, refreshing beer. Well, here on the Yuengling pregame show, we'll end with a conversation with Justin Dean. That'll be our Amish House Furniture pregame interview, including an update on receiving his World Series ring from his time with the Dodgers last season. We'll also have the Wellaby starting lineups, a check of the Mercy One out-of-town scoreboard, and much more in the next 25 minutes or so. But first, let's start with our starting pitching matchup brought to you by Confluence Brewing Company. Good time start when you visit their taproom and brewery along Gray's Lake at 1235 Thomas Beck Road before or after a game, or order one of their craft beers at any of dozens of local establishments, including Principal Park. For the iCubs, it'll be a start for left-hander Doug Nikhazy, his second with the ball club. And this one probably means a little bit more for Doug, who is taking on his former team from last season, the Columbus Clippers. The 26-year-old left-hander Nikhazy from Burlington, North Carolina, on the season this year at the AAA level between Charlotte and Iowa is 0-2 with a 12.46 ERA. He's allowed 18 runs on 24 hits in 13 innings. His iCubs debut at St. Paul on May 2nd, he allowed 8 runs in 2 2/3 innings, striking out 4 and walking 3. Nikhazy hoping for a bounce-back outing today. And again, perhaps a little bit more motivation for this one on the hill against his former team. Meanwhile, for Columbus, their initial starter for this game was scratched. It was supposed to be a left-hander, Logan Allen, who has been a big part of their big league rotation over the last couple of years. He has been scratched, and instead they'll go with a bullpen game. And the first man on the mound in that bullpen day will be right-hander Jack Leftwich. Leftwich this year, he has pitched once in this series, 1-2 with a 7.82 ERA in 12 2/3 innings. He's allowed 11 runs on 18 hits. And the iCubs have seen plenty of Leftwich this season already. And so far in 4 games this year, they've scored 4 runs in 5 innings. So it's Doug Nikhazy. We also expect to see Vince Velasquez on the mound tonight for Iowa against the bullpen day led by right-hander Jack Leftwich. That's our Confluence starting pitching matchup. Visit the Confluence stand inside Gate A or the Iowa Craft Beer area to enjoy some of your favorite Confluence beers at Principal Park. Confluence Brewing Company will open their tap room at 2 on Wednesdays for fans to enjoy after beginning their day with an Iowa Cubs game. We'll take a quick break. When we come back, a look at yesterday's loss by the iCubs, a close game into the late innings. We'll also have the Wellaby starting lineups and let you know what else is happening around baseball today. The Yuengling pregame show continues next on the iCubs Radio Network.
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1: Welcome back to the Iowa Cubs pregame show brought to you by Yingling. Game number four between the iCubs and the Columbus Clippers. Tonight we get underway in just under 20 minutes as the iCubs are trying to even this series at two wins apiece. We'll take you back to yesterday. Columbus got off to a quick start, scoring a run in the top of the first inning off of starter Connor Nolan. He walked the leadoff hitter. Juan Brito bunted Khalil Watson to second. He went to third on a ground out by George Valera and then scored on Nolan Jones' RBI single up the middle, and Columbus had a 1-0 lead. The iCubs took until the bottom of the third to get to Pedro Avila. They got two runs against him in that inning after Ben Cowell started the frame with a walk. Scott Kingery singled, as did Owen Miller, and it loaded the bases with nobody out. But Justin Dean bounced into a 5-4-3 double play that tied the game. Left a man on third with two down, and B.J. Murray worked a walk, during which there was a wild pitch that scored the runner from third, Kingery, and handed the iCubs a 2-1 lead without them having to put together another quality at bat. So the iCubs had a one-run lead at that point. That carried into the top of the fifth, the final inning work by Nolan. In that frame, he walked the leadoff hitter, Dion Frias, but then he was caught stealing after he overslid second base. Khalil Watson then singled to restart the rally. He stole second and would advance to third on a strike three wild pitch to Juan Brito. With Met on the corners, Nolan picked Brito off, but in the rundown, Watson broke to the plate from third, and the throw went to third, allowing Watson to trot home with a tying run. Score was still tied until the eighth. That was the third inning for reliever Paul Campbell, and that inning began with a first pitch solo home run by Cooper Engel. That broke the tie, and then Angel Henao hit his first AAA home run in the very next at bat, and it gave Columbus a 4-2 lead. That ended up being the final score as the Iowa Cubs finished with just five hits, all of them singles, in the defeat. Well, today the iCubs will try and get back in the win column, as I mentioned, and win their second game in this series. And here is the look at the lineups powered by Wellaby. Since 1929, Wellaby has provided insurance solutions to help people protect their health and financial well-being. Learn how you can be well by preparing for tomorrow and living better today at Wellaby.com. First for Columbus, the Clippers, managed by Andy Tracy, AAA affiliate of the Cleveland Guardians. They come in 19-17. And leading off in center field is Stuart Fairchild. Juan Brito is the third baseman. He bats

0: Tolentino and Frias with a right-hander, Jack Leftwich, on the mound. Now for the Iowa Cubs, AAA affiliate of the Chicago Cubs. They are managed by Marty Peavy. They come in 16-19. And they are, again, managed by Marty Peavy, who runs this lineup out on Friday night. It's Justin Dean leading off and playing center field. Pedro Ramirez will bat second. He is the third baseman. B.J. Murray is the DH. Murray bats third. In right field, batting fourth, it's Kevin Alcantara. Jonathan Long will bat fifth. He is the first baseman. Batting sixth, the second baseman, James Triantos. In the seven hole, the left fielder, Owen Miller. Eric Yang is the catcher. He bats eighth. And batting ninth, the shortstop, is Scott Kingery. On the mound for the I-Cubs today, again, it'll be left-hander Doug Nikhazy, who is 0-2 with a 12.46 earned run average. Nikhazy making just his second start on the mound since joining the Iowa Cubs from the White Sox organization. Again, for the I-Cubs, Dean, Ramirez, Murray, Alcantara, Long, Triantos, Miller, Yang, and Kingery, with a left-hander Doug Nikhazy on the hill. Home plate umpire for this one is Pete Talkington. He's behind the plate for the second time. Denver Dangerfield is at first, and Nate Hall is the umpire at third. Those are today's starting lineups brought to you by Wellaby. Do more, worry less, and make every day better. Well, let's take a quick look at the out-of-town scoreboard brought to you by Mercy One. In the International League, a few games are underway. Worcester leads Scranton-Wilkes-Barre 6-3 in the sixth. In the fifth, Syracuse up 1-0 at Rochester. Round Rock leads Durham 2-0 in the fourth. And it's the same score in the fourth for Lehigh Valley on top of Buffalo. Toledo hammering Memphis early on, 7-2, top of the third. Nashville out quickly to a 3-0 lead over Louisville. And Charlotte and Jacksonville are tied at 3 after two innings today. Omaha and Indianapolis were postponed. They'll try and play 2 tomorrow. The ACL affiliate of the Cubs, the ACL Cubs, 2-2 on the season. They host the Brewers tonight at 8 o'clock Central Time. Single A Myrtle Beach on top of Hickory, 2-0 in the top of the fourth. High A South Bend is down 3-0 to Lansing in the bottom of the third. Game one of a doubleheader, the Knoxville Smokies were one hit by Birmingham, but won the game 8-1. Quite the stat line there. We'll talk more about it, but 10 walks from Birmingham pitching. Game two of the doubleheader is just now underway there in Knoxville, Tennessee. And again, the Cubs are on the road now, putting their winning streak on the line against the Texas Rangers. That game will get underway in 10 minutes. Ben Brown makes a spot start against Kumar Rocker. That's your Mercy One out-of-town scoreboard today. We will take a quick break. And when we come back, our Amishell's Furniture pregame interview, a conversation with outfielder Justin Dean, who won the World Series with the Dodgers 1 year ago. This is the iCubs pregame show brought to you by Yuengling on the iCubs Radio Network.
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0: Welcome back to the Iowa Cubs pregame show. It's time now for our Amish House Furniture pregame interview brought to you by Amish House Furniture in Urbandale. They feature many styles, but just like the big leagues, only one standard of excellence. It's the good stuff. Today our guest is Iowa Cubs outfielder Justin Dean. Justin, you play all over in the outfield, and I think you pride yourself on your defense, obviously. How do you prepare on a given day, whether you're in center field, left field, or right field? Does it look any different for you?
4: If we have BP, I'll definitely, you know, take reps in whatever position that I'm scheduled for that game. It's just about getting as many probably batting practice reps as I can. That's the closest thing that we can get to real game reps in the outfield.

0: It's just seeing the angles, because each position is the same. It's all outfield, but it's a little different. There's little tweaks. There's little stuff that happens that the ball does depending on what batter's up and depending on what corner you're in. So I just try to get some reps in and prepare in the spot that I'm going to play in.
1: Obviously, when you're in center field, you're kind of the captain out there. If you can get to it, it's your ball. Do you have to remind yourself sometimes while the ball's in the air that you're not in center field and, hey, somebody else might have the first option to catch this?
0: It all happens so fast. You know, usually the end game, it's crazy because it happens so fast, but it's also slow motion in your mind. So I think rarely I'll have that thought, like, hey, I think I can get to anything. So I'm going to move accordingly like that and then adjust from there. So my mind does a pretty good job of triggering on, like, hey, I called the ball, but then I hear the center fielder, you know, call it over me. I know he's got priority. It's just muscle memory stuff that, you know, luckily we've been playing the game for a long time and stuff happens naturally and we don't really have to think about as much.
1: This ballpark, a little bit tricky in the outfield. You've got the big walls everywhere and the ball tends to carry here. You seem like you've adapted well to, hey, this is over my head. I need to stop and play it off the bounce. How long and how many reps does it take to kind of get the way an outfield plays in your head?
0: Yeah, that is a little tricky, having a big wall, especially all around. Like, you can't really escape it. We do a good job here. PB does a good job of getting us out here early and hitting his fungos, you know, close to the wall, not close to the wall, just finding your gauge and, like, using your eyes, trust your instincts. Like I said, getting those reps in before the game just kind of free your mind up a little bit and help you go play, because you've seen kind of what you're going to see in the game. You've already seen it before, maybe that day, maybe a couple days before in practice, but you're going through it a little bit.
1: I have to ask you about last season. Obviously, the way it ended for you after spending a good chunk of the year in Sugar Land, in Oklahoma City, in the Dodgers organization, to go up and be part of a World Series run. Is that kind of what you dream about as a kid, and what was it like to live those dreams in real life?
0: Yeah, that is exactly what you dream about as a baseball player, as a young baseball player growing up and wanting to make it to the highest level. As a grown man, when you get to the level, you're like, damn, I want to see, you know, the playoffs. I want to see the World Series. Everybody's got that on their list. It was definitely more than I could have expected. You know, just the intense moments, the pressures around it, the excitement around it, all of that. It was definitely more than I could have dreamed it would be, and the fun, all of it. It was all ticked up times 5, times 10, more than I could have imagined. It was a movie, is like I like to describe it.
1: What did you think of the World Series ring, and what do you do with that now?
0: The ring is actually, it's on the way here.
1: Is it really?
0: Yeah. They just texted me, like, at the end of last week we were on the road. They texted me, asked if I wanted them to send it to me. I said yes.
1: Yeah, that's a pretty easy question to answer.
0: So I hopefully we get it, hopefully I get it before we go on the road this next week, but they said it's on the way here this week. All I've seen is the pictures online, and one of my old teammates with the Dodgers, he sent me, you know, like a couple real videos that he has of his ring, and it's amazing. They went above and beyond on it. We got two rings, actually. There's a ring inside the ring, so I cannot wait to get that thing in my possession.
1: That's exciting. We'll follow up with you. We're talking to Iowa Cubs outfielder Justin Dean on the pregame show. Before the Dodgers, you got to play for your hometown Braves, sort of, a team that I'm sure you grew up, easy for me to say, following. What was that like to be drafted by a team that was kind of in the area that you were born?
0: Yeah, that was a dream come true in itself as well. When the draft was coming up, and I was talking to a couple teams, of course the Braves were in the mix, the Phillies, the Rockies, maybe one more team. I just thought maybe it'd be too good to be true to get drafted by the team that I had been pulling for probably since high school. I didn't really cheer for the home team until I grew up, you know, realized, you know, what was going on and whatnot. But since high school, I've been following them, and they were one of my favorite teams to watch, and I just could not imagine myself being a part of it, because like I said, it seemed too good to be true. But when they did, they loved everything about me. They loved my personality. They loved the game that I played. So I felt like a little piece of me was at home, you know, getting to be in that organization. They had a lot of good people a part of that org, too. So it was great to be a part of it and represent it.
1: You look at the three organizations you've been part of, the Braves, the Dodgers, and now the Cubs, are kind of three of the big organizations, if you will. Do you take that for granted at all, how much people are interested in what you're doing, even in the minor leagues, on your journey to getting back to the big leagues?
0: No, keep the fish biting. We love that, and it goes to show, like, it's hard to stick around in this game, but there's places that everybody wants to play at, and I'm fortunate to be a part of three good spots to kind of have a stop in your career at. The big markets, the big fan bases, they do well. The fans travel, the